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0: String Sonata No. 3 by Rossini. He was 12 years old when he wrote half a dozen string sonatas, including the one we just heard. That concert from Portland, Oregon, presented by our friends at Chamber Music Northwest. Julianne Lee played first violin. Second violin was Sonico Miriam Velda. Daniel Torrell played the cello. And Nina Bernat played double bass. Gioachino Rossini was born February 29, 1792. February 29th, Leap Day. That day came around again 4 years later in 1796, his first actual birthday. There was no Leap Day in 1800, so Rossini had his second birthday in 1804 when he was 12 years old. Pretty amazing he was able to write that music at the age of 12, but it's still all the more impressive to say Rossini had just had his second birthday when he composed half a dozen string sonatas. In a moment, an ode to the cobbler's hole punch. 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
1: As we approach Memorial Day, our music reflects further on the passing of friends or family members or the victims of monumental tragedies. 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
0: Back in the 19th century, when people were still making shoes by hand, one of the tools that was frequently used was called a pegging awl. It made holes in the leather so shoes could be held together by wooden pegs. Not a particularly exciting tool, and it was used for relatively tedious, laborious work. The pegging awl got a significant shout-out in this little 19th century ditty.

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1: He was 22 years old and determined to take home the Anton Rubinstein Prize for pianists. But Sergei Prokofiev wasn't sure he could play a classical work well enough to win. He decided instead to perform one of his own pieces, but he was thwarted when he learned that only published works were allowed in the competition. What's a young musician to do? Young Sergei looked around and found a publisher willing to produce 20 copies of this work. And just like that, his first concerto was published. Spoiler alert, he won. 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
0: Finnish violinist Pekka Kuusisto has performed regularly in the United States for decades, ever since he came here to study at Indiana University. He has fond memories of playing at music festivals, and he loves his artistic connections. He says he always came to the U.S. with feelings of excitement, of hope, and solidarity. But now, quote, out of those three, during the current administration, solidarity is the only one that remains. At the beginning of April, Pekka Kuusisto announced that he's hitting pause on all engagements in the United States for the time being, due to his significant ethical objections to the country's current leadership. In a very candid social media video, he shared, quote, in a nutshell, I support equal rights. I support peace. And obviously that creates a dissonance between myself and the current U.S. administration. Kuusisto knows that not everyone can make the same choice he did, and he doesn't want other colleagues to feel pressured to make the same decision. He added, for now, he's in a spot where he can get by financially without concertizing in the U.S. If that becomes unsustainable, he's prepared to accept the consequences, acknowledging that he's had a great 30-year career. Kuusisto's announcement might have been a surprise to the public, but he's spent months working behind the scenes with the affected U.S. ensembles and organizations so they could adjust their plans. We're sorry to say we won't be sharing any new concerts featuring Pekka Kuusisto from our country here on PT, but we get to hear him now and again with ensembles abroad. Let's drop in on a performance he gave with the Basel Symphony Orchestra in Basel, Switzerland. Violinist Pekka Kuusisto soloing with The Lark Ascending by Rayfon Williams.

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2: 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This is Alec Baldwin. Please join me for a program that will also include two magic-themed works from the pens of Mozart and Schubert. Alan Gilbert will conduct the New York Philharmonic This Week.
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0: One way that enslaved Africans held on to their culture after being brought to the Americas was through song and dance. The Juba dance is just one example. It was often danced in a circle and used call and response. Those elements and others fostered strong community. It uses body percussion, clapping, stomping, thigh slapping, chest patting, to weave layered rhythms. Body percussion because in some parts of the American South, enslaved people were not allowed to have drums. More on that after we hear a Juba dance. Florence Price wrote a Juba as the third movement of her Symphony No. 3. Let's hear the entire symphony from a concert in College Park, Maryland. David Neely conducts the National Orchestral Institute Philharmonic in the Symphony No. 3 by Florence Price.

0: In a moment, a guitarist faces a career-ending injury head-on. 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
1: The young musician walked nearly 20 miles to see a performance of Verdi's Aida. By the end of the show, he had made up his mind to compose opera. Today, two of his works are the top most performed in North America, and many of the others are beloved. His name, Giacomo Puccini. 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

0: In the mid-1970s, guitarist David Leisner was looking for some music from the Victorian era, and he came across a book of late 19th century music that, for the most part, was just okay. At the end of this pretty meh book, there were some pieces by a fella he'd never heard of, Hungarian guitarist and composer Johann Caspar Merz. Leisner felt that those pieces were knockouts. They were sophisticated and emotional. Since then, David Leisner has spearheaded a revival of Merz's work. We just heard him play Merz's Nocturne No. 2 from a recital in New York City, an event co-presented by the Morgan Library and Museum and the New York City Classical Guitar Society. Our staff here at PT is senior producer Catherine Slusher, producers Megan Oglesby and Kathleen Bradbury, associate producer John Goman, music logger David Kemp. 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

0: A little Mozart for flute there, the adagio from his flute quartet number one.
1: Francesco Veracini was a virtuoso violinist known for the incredibly technical pieces he wrote for the violin. This is a different kind of piece by Veracini, an overture in B-flat.

0: Overture in B-flat major by Francesco Veracini. Conductor Alberto Martini directed the Philharmonic Academy.
1: A horrible plague swept through the small German city, leaving illness and death and despair in its wake. People were looking to their leaders for hope. A pastor named Philip Nicolai tried to provide that hope. He composed a hymn, a work that mourned the souls lost, but a work of comfort in the life to come as well. Years later, Johann Sebastian Bach built upon that work to create one of his best-known cantatas, a lovely work of hope and peace, the cantata number 140, known as Sleepers Awake. 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

0: Murray Pariah, the pianist, George Frederick Handel, Suite No. 5 in E, on your Classical Companion, WMHT. 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
1: May 18th is Victoria Day, Canada's official celebration of Britain's kings and queens, dating back to the reign of Queen Victoria, whose birthday was in May. Canada has many wonderful musical ensembles, and you will hear some of the best of them on Sunday Baroque this weekend.
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0: It's one of the masterpieces from Mozart's final year next, 1791. Everything finally beginning to come right for him. More money trickling in. He finally had a job when, of course, he went and died. The slow movement here from his clarinet quintet in A,

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1: Mozart's A Major Clarinet Quintet, one of the masterpieces of his final year, 1791. 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
3: Argentine composer, pianist, music director Ariel Ramirez lived from 1921 to 2010, wrote this Misa Criolla in 1964, his most popular work by far. Here is the Kyrie and Agnus Dei from the Misa Criolla. Daniel Hope, violin, the Zurich Chamber Orchestra, the Palau Vocal Ensemble, all led by Michael Metzler.

the Kyrie and Agnus Dei from the Misa Criolla from 1964 by Argentine composer Ariel Ramirez. That was Michael Metzler leading the Zurich Chamber Orchestra, the Palau Vocal Ensemble, with violinist Daniel Hope. WMHT.

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0: Rossini's little overture to Lengano Felice, the fortunate deception, Isabella exposing her husband's deception. Everybody lives happily ever after. That was Jerzy Maksymiuk on WMHT conducting the Polish Chamber Orchestra.
1: Beethoven was angry. He'd gotten into a row with his friend, the violinist George Bridgetower. Beethoven tore up the dedication to his latest sonata. He wrote a new dedication to one of the finest violinists of the day, Rudolf Kreutzer, who hated the piece and never played it. But to this day, the violin sonata number 9 in A still bears his name, the Kreutzer Sonata, a name that became even more famous after Russian novelist Leo Tolstoy used the title for a book that could have been named the Bridgetower Sonata. Maybe not. 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
2: Franz Anton Hofmeister, music publisher and composer friend to Haydn and Mozart and so many others of the day, and publisher for them as well, wrote this Concerto for Two Horns in 1783. Here are soloists Jacek Muzyk and Daniel Kurdelevich, with Joanne Folletta leading the Buffalo Philharmonic, the Concerto No. 3 in E-flat. WMHT.

0: from 1783, the Concerto No. 3 for two horns and orchestra in E-flat by Franz Anton Hofmeister. The two soloists there, Jacek Mucik and Daniel Kurdelevich, with Joanne Folletta leading the Buffalo Philharmonic. 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

It's a little overture by Adolphe Adam. Next on WMHT, the composer of Giselle fame wrote this some 10 years later. If I Were King, Paul Perret conducts.

That's the great Paul Paray at the helm of the Detroit Symphony, one of the legendary recordings that he made with them in the late 1950s. If I Were King, the overture by Adolphe Aram of 1852. Here's a little William Boyce next on WMHT. I like William Boyce, master of the King's music, and the King asked him to compose another coronation ode, but he refused. He refused the King, because he said he couldn't do better than Handel. Quite right. This is William Boyce's little symphony number 8, played by the English Concert.

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0: Little symphony there, number 8 in D minor, by William Boyce, master of the King's music, to King George III. That's the mad one, King George. Trevor Pinnock there on WMHT conducting the English concert.
1: It was a sweltering day in Rome when a young Hector Berlioz ducked into St. Peter's Basilica to escape the heat. He brought a book along, a racy number by Lord Byron, The Saga of a Pirate Who Breaks into a Palace and is Rescued by a Concubine. Berlioz took refuge in the cool of a confessional and read the work that inspired his Corsair Overture. 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

It's a Brahms chamber music masterpiece next on WMHT. Brahms pouring out all these clarinet works in his old age. He'd fallen in love with the clarinet, while also stipulating they can equally be played on his other favourite instrument, the viola. We're going to hear the Brahms Quintet in B minor. Yuri Bashmet on viola here, joining the Moscow soloists.

0: a Brahms chamber music masterpiece there on WMHT. His late quintet in B minor, opus 115, in the version for viola there, obviously, played by Yuri Bashmet, joining the Moscow soloist. 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
0: It's Amy Beach next in the music, one of the greatest child piano prodigies in America. But you know the story, don't you? Married off at 18 and her doctor husband refused to let her perform. It would be beneath her new status as a society lady. So perform she could not, but she could compose. We're going to hear her ballade, opus 6, played here by Anna Scherlist.

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0: Anna Scherlist playing Amy Beach. That was Amy Beach's Ballade Opus 6. I mentioned her story before. Forbidden to perform by her husband, it would be beneath her status as a society lady. Well, when she was in her 40s, he died, and she took on a sudden new lease of life, began performing and composing, toured right around Europe, where they absolutely adored her. So there you are, had a happy ending after all. Stories as well as music here on WMHT. Thank you for tuning in.
1: Little Bernard lived in a small town in 18th century Finland, and as far as he could tell, there was only one person in that town with any interest in music, a shop assistant who played the flute after hours. One evening, little Bernard lingered to listen, too long for his parents, who had been searching for him. They scolded him, but he returned the next evening. Eventually, Bernard taught himself the clarinet and joined a military band. Bernard Henrik Crusell would go on to become one of the greatest composers Finland has ever known. 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
2: 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His second symphony, the Symphony in C Minor, Opus 29, premiered in 1901. 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

0: From the turn of the 20th century, the Symphony No. 2 in C minor, Opus 29, by Alexander Scriabin. That was from 1901. 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
1: 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Canada has many wonderful musical ensembles, and you will hear some of the best of them on Sunday Baroque this weekend.
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3: It's much-loved foray next for orchestra, beginning on the Berceuse, three movements from his Dolly Suite. Seiji Ozawa conducts.

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the Bessers, the Kitty Valse and the Pa Espanol from Gabriel Fauré's Lovely Dolly Suite in the orchestration there, obviously, on WMHT, the Boston Symphony Orchestra, conducted by Seiji Ozawa.

Sometimes it's hard to find the right words to define a feeling. Arturo Toscanini was having a hard time describing to the orchestra the feeling he wanted to convey in this piece, Claude Debussy's symphonic suite, La Mer. Suddenly, Toscanini had an idea. He pulled a silk handkerchief out of his pocket and threw it up in the air. As it wafted down and fell softly to the floor, he said, "Play it like that." And that's why he was Toscanini. Great music and the stories behind it 24/7.

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0: The Final Symphony of Peter Ilyich Tchaikovsky, the Pathétique, the Symphony No. 6 in B minor, Opus 74, premiered with Tchaikovsky conducting just days before his untimely death in 1893. We heard Mikhail Pletnev and the Russian National Orchestra on your classical companion, WMHT. 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
1: 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Alan Gilbert will conduct the New York Philharmonic This Week.
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4: It's Francesco Gemignani, next on WMHT, one of those Italians to go and seek his fame and fortune in London, like Dick Whittington with the streets paved with gold. 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

0: Sure, these days everyone knows Johann Sebastian Bach, right? And of course his sons Carl and Johann Christian come to mind. You might even pull the names Wilhelm Friedemann and Johann Christoph Friedrich out of your memory banks. Great musicians, maybe not as famous as their dad or some of their brothers. But the Bach family tree was ripe with talent even before Johann Sebastian. The most famous pre-Johann Sebastian Bach was an older cousin, Johann Christoph. J.S. described him as the profound composer. 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
1: Ottorino Respighi, 20th century Italian composer, always had an eye backwards in time. He wrote three sets of ancient airs and dances. Here is the first, with Jesus Lopez Cobos conducting the Lausanne Chamber Orchestra.

0: Ancient Airs and Dances, the Suite No. 1 by Ottorino Respighi. That was Jesus Lopez Cobos and the Lausanne Chamber Orchestra, WMHT. 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

0: That's Midori there, playing that little bonbon by Eugène Ysaÿe, the Belgian virtuoso. Rêve d'enfant with Robert MacDonald on piano.
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0: A little Julie Cooper next on WMHT, the British film composer. Here's the choir of Pembroke College, Cambridge, to sing her Fire Dove.

Fire Dove by Julie Cooper, the British film composer. That was the choir of Pembroke College, Cambridge, with Eleanor Uriosta on violin, Anna Lapwood on organ here on WMHT.

The famous little cavatina from The Deer Hunter, music by Stanley Myers. That performance from John Williams on guitar. It's a big, thrilling Rachmaninoff symphony next in the music here on WMHT. Rachmaninoff's number 3, 1936. This is the one that uses his favourite tune, the Dies Irae, extensively in this performance from the Philadelphia Orchestra. Charles Dutoit conducts.

0: Symphony number 3 in A minor, the opus 44 by Sergei Rachmaninoff, 1936. That performance on WMHT from Charles Dutoit conducting the Philadelphia Orchestra.
1: Simone Dinerstein is an American pianist with a distinctive musical voice. The Washington Post has called her an artist of strikingly original ideas and irrefutable integrity. 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

transporting you to Amsterdam next in the music on WMHT with a symphony by a composer who you would certainly have heard of in the early years of the 1800s in Amsterdam. He was the most famous composer there, also pianist and conductor. Karel Anton Fodor wrote three symphonies in total. We're going to hear number two in a Dutch performance here. Anthony Halstead conducts.

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Opus 13 of Karel Anton Fodor, the Dutch composer working in Amsterdam at the time of Haydn, in a Dutch performance there on WMHT. Anthony Halstead directing the Netherlands Chamber Orchestra.

0: What do you get for the couple who has everything? Friends of American diplomat and philanthropist Robert Bliss and his wife struggled with that question when it came time for the couple's 30th wedding anniversary. Somebody in the crowd said, "Oh, I know, how about an original composition by Igor Stravinsky?" I'm paraphrasing here, but others agreed. And so did Stravinsky. He composed his concerto in E-flat and named it for the couple's Washington, D.C. estate, Dumbarton Oaks, which has a library and a beautiful garden that you can visit today. 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

0: Gil Shaham playing the Beethoven Romance, number 2 in F, that recording on WMHT with the Orpheus Chamber Orchestra.
1: There's guitar soloist Kazuhito Yamashita with Leonard Slatkin and the London Philharmonic, the Guitar Concerto, number 2 in C, opus 160 of Mario Casanuovo Tedesco, WMHT.

0: The Guitar Concerto No. 2 in C, Opus 160 by Mario Casanuovo Tedesco. Kazuhito Yamashita, the guitarist, the London Philharmonic, led by Leonard Slatkin. 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
1: 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And trumpeter Håkon Hardenberger proves why the New York Times described him as the greatest trumpet player in the galaxy. I'm Steve Seal. That's next time on APM's Symphony Cast.
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There's a blockbuster piano concerto finale for you there on WMHT from the Tchaikovsky Piano Concerto No. 1 in a famous performance there. Van Cliburn won the Tchaikovsky competition in Moscow with that very concerto, and that recording just made a few years later, 1961, with Kirill Kondrashin and the RCA Victor Symphony Orchestra.

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He was a student of Antonín Dvořák before he became the son-in-law of Antonín Dvořák. Josef Suk married Dvořák's daughter, produced this Serenade for Strings, Opus 6, after Dvořák suggested he write something a little less sad. Here's Jiří Belohlávek leading the Czech Philharmonic.

0: The Serenade for Strings, Opus 6 of Yosef Suk, on your Classical Companion, WMHT, Jiří Béla Lavík, and the Czech Philharmonic Orchestra.
1: Hey, procrastinators, here's a story to listen to instead of, you know, doing what you should be doing. The story of an infamous procrastinator and a great talent, opera composer Gioachino Rossini. Rossini had a terrible habit of putting things off to the last minute. It got so bad, in fact, that the night before the premiere of his opera, The Thieving Magpie, his producer had to lock him in a room to get him to complete the score. According to legend, Rossini dropped the finished pages out a window to the copyists waiting below so they could write out the orchestral parts in time for the performance. 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
2: 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This one, the C major, dating from his early days at Esterházy, early 1760s. Philippe Entremont is the pianist with the Vienna Chamber Orchestra.

0: Piano Concerto in C Major by Franz Joseph Haydn, his Hoboken 18, number 5, from his early days at Esterhazy, performed there on WMHT by Philippe Entremont with the Vienna Chamber Orchestra.
1: Simona Dinerstein is an American pianist with a distinctive musical voice. The Washington Post has called her an artist of strikingly original ideas and irrefutable integrity. 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

0: The impromptu in F minor, the puckish one from Schubert's second collection of piano impromptus, played there on WMHT by Christian Zimmermann.
1: It's one of the first things you notice when you get to Rome. 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No, one of the first things you notice in that ancient city are the huge old pine trees. Trees with centuries of stories to tell if they could. 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
1: Originally for solo piano, the suite Iberia by Isaac Albéniz, probably his best-known work, loved by Claude Debussy, loved by Olivier Messiaen and others. Here is an orchestration of the suite. Daniel Barenboim leads the Paris Orchestra.

0: Daniel Barenboim and the Paris Orchestra Iberia by Isaac Albéniz. 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

0: All Things Bright and Beautiful, the famous little carol by John Rutter. I used to bang that out on the piano for assemblies at my high school. John Rutter himself in that recording on WMHT, conducting his Cambridge Singers and City of London Sinfonia.
1: At the age of 5, he announced to his parents that he would be a concert pianist. His father wanted him to be a doctor, but young Van knew his own mind. By 12, he had debuted with the Houston Symphony. Then at 23, in the middle of the Cold War in 1958, the young man from Texas emerged the winner of the first ever international Tchaikovsky competition, becoming the first musician ever to receive a ticker tape parade. 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
4: 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Best known, of course, for his oboe concertos, but that is by no means all he wrote. We're going to hear his lovely string concerto in G,

music from Golden Age Venice there on WMHT. Albinoni's String Concerto in G Major, his Opus 7, Number 4, performed there by E. Mozici. It's a Mendelssohn symphony next on WMHT. This is young Mendelssohn visiting Edinburgh in Scotland as a youngster, and particularly struck by the ruins of Holyrood Chapel, where Queen Mary had been crowned Queen of Scotland. He wrote to his parents, "Everything is ruined, decayed, and the clear heavens pour in." And that's where the first measures of this came to him. His Symphony No. 3, the Scottish Symphony, in this performance from Bernard Haitink, conducting the London Philharmonic.

0: Symphony No. 3 in A minor, the Scottish Symphony by Felix Mendelssohn, begun as a 20-year-old, not finished until over 10 years later. That performance on WMHT from Bernard Haitink, conducting the London Philharmonic. I have a conductor friend who plays the Marriage of Figaro overture when he's cooking breakfast for himself. He says it equals the perfect time to boil an egg. 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
0: It's Frédéric Chopin, 20 years old, bidding farewell to Poland. Next in the music, he told his friends, "Off I go into the wide world," well knowing that he might not return. The Romance from his E minor piano concerto No. 1.

0: Marta Argerich, the pianist there on WMH2, in the romance from Frédéric Chopin's E minor Piano Concerto No. 1, Claudio Abbado also conducting the London Symphony Orchestra.
1: Ralph Vaughan Williams was just minding his own business. He was traveling on a train, working on his latest composition. This was around the outbreak of the First World War. A little boy noticed him making tiny black ink strokes on his pages and assumed it was some sort of espionage code. He told authorities, who attempted to arrest the composer. It wasn't espionage, he told them. It was his new work, Lark Ascending. 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

0: 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Canada has many wonderful musical ensembles, and you will hear some of the best of them on Sunday Baroque this weekend.
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The opening of Joseph Haydn's Symphony No. 96, The Miracle. The miracle was that one of the chandeliers crashed to the floor during the concert, but because everybody had rushed the stage to congratulate Haydn, nobody was hurt. Barry Wordsworth there on WMHT conducting Capella Istropolitana.

It's Brahms for piano next in the music on WMHT. Brahms, who'd honed the art of writing little piano pieces to absolute perfection. We're going to hear his cycle of eight piano pieces, the Klavierstücke 1878, played here by pianist Barbara Nissmann.

0: Pianist Barbara Nissman playing Brahms there on WMHT. Those were the eight Klavierstücke, opus 76 of 1878.
1: 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I was listening to 89.1 and I was conducting when a police officer pulled me over. I explained what I was doing, and he just laughed and let me drive into the driveway. My name is Joe Richardson, and I live in Slingerlands, New York.
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0: And a very good morning to you. 10 o'clock on this Saturday, May 16th. Welcome to the weekend. You're tuned to your classical companion, WMHT. I'm Charlotte Walton with listener requests for the rest of the morning and another gorgeous show you've put together for me. As usual, I've got the entirety of Dvorak's Slavonic Dances shortly, also the great Luciano Pavarotti, a couple of his most iconic recordings. And we begin with some Bizet for Myron, who's off to the opera this weekend. This'll get you out of bed if you're not already. The Carmen Suite number one.

All right. Did you enjoy that, Myron? Bizet is calm and sweet, number one. I always feel so sorry for Bizet. Never lived long enough to enjoy the success of his opera. Smoked himself to death just weeks into production. That was James de Priest conducting the London Philharmonic. 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And this next request for a lovely postcard lady whose view of St. Peter's and the Vatican will be joining my postcard collection on my notice board in my office. Wanting to hear the great Pavarotti, we've got a couple of his most iconic recordings here, beginning with the lovely Panis Angelicus by César Franck, recorded in 1976.

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0: Luciano Pavarotti, the great Pavarotti, in that iconic recording of Puccini's Nessun Dorma, recorded in London in 1972 with Zubin Mehta and the London Philharmonic. Hope you enjoyed that. A lovely postcard lady. Have a lovely weekend. 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Catherine of Hudson, I've got your Dvorak Slavongrit dances in their entirety right after the break.
1: 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And trumpeter Håkon Hardenberger proves why the New York Times described him as the greatest trumpet player in the galaxy. I'm Steve Seal. That's next time on APM's Symphony Cast.
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0: Listener requests here on WMHT, just gone 20 past 10. And this next request for Catherine of Hudson, who loves the Dvorak Slavonic dances, and could we possibly hear the entire collection, please? With the greatest of pleasure, Catherine. This is Dvorak's first great success. He just won a big music prize out of Vienna for 3 out of 4 years running, and his publishers had the bright idea of commissioning this selection of Czech dances from him. 8 in total, beginning with this Furiant in C. Christoph von Dohnányi conducts.

0: Slavonic Dances by Antonín Dvořák, his first collection, 1878, ending on that fabulous Furiante in G minor. That performance from Christoph von Dohnányi conducting the Cleveland Orchestra. Hope you enjoyed those. Catherine of Hudson, have a lovely weekend. List a request here on WMHT, classical at WMHT.org. Fred of Albany, big fan of Albany Pro Musica. Have your lovely Samuel Barber after the break. And Suzanne of Wappingers Falls, your lovely Bach straight after that, his gorgeous concerto for the Oboe d'Amore, the Oboe of Love, in just over 5 minutes.
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The lovely Agnus Dei, Samuel Barber's choral setting of his famous Adagio for Strings. That was David Hale conducting the Winchester Cathedral Choir for Fred of Albany, who's a big fan of Albany Pro Musica. Says, I think Albany Pro Musica is one of the finest things that has ever happened in this area. Quite right. 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And this next request for Suzanne of Wappingers Falls, who loves Bach at the weekends, I think, as much as I do myself, Suzanne. Here is your concerto for Oba d'Amore, a reverse engineering, so to speak, of the keyboard concerto number 2, featuring Thomas Stacey as soloist with the Toronto Chamber Orchestra.

0: Johann Sebastian Bach, the immortal Bach, his BWV 1053, the Concerto in D, originally for keyboard, transcribed there for Oboe d'Amore, the Oboe of Love, played by Thomas Stacey with the Toronto Chamber Orchestra, directed by Kevin Malone, for Suzanne of Wappingers Falls, our biggest fan of Bach's Lunch. That's Chris Winks' Baroque programme, 12 o'clock weekdays here on WMHT. 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
0: Just gone 11:30 on WMHT. This next request for Stephen of Kingston, who's a big fan of Benjamin Britten, wants to hear his oh-so-popular little simple symphony. You know, he gave all the movements here alliterative names, just like his own. The first, Boisterous Bourrée, Playful Pizzicato, Sentimental Sarabande, and Frolicsome Finale. William Barton conducts.

Benjamin Britten's Simple Symphony of 1934, ending on that frolicsome finale. Yes, every single movement given alliterative titles, just like his own name. That makes me laugh. That was William Boulton conducting English strings for Stephen of Kingston. Have a lovely weekend, Stephen. And that brings us to our final request of the morning, classical@wmht.org, if you'd like to make a request of your own. For Mary, listening online, who's very fond, she says, of the Handel keyboard suites, wants me to pick one. Let's have number 2 in F, Endlessly Inventive, published in London in 1720. In this lovely recording from the young South Korean pianist Seongjin Cho from his Handel project of 2023, he says in the liner notes, "For me, Handel's music comes directly from the heart."

famous little Boccherini minuet from his string quintet and E originally, in the string orchestra version there, obviously. That was David Parry conducting the London Phil on this beautiful Saturday afternoon on WMHT. We're heading towards the famous Galuppi sonata in a famous recording in just over 10 minutes. In the meantime, one of Rachmaninoff's most beautiful slow movements from his Piano Concerto No. 2.

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0: The lovely slow movement from Rachmaninoff's Piano Concerto No. 2. That's the one I think of as his hypnotherapy concerto. You know, he saw a therapist to get over his writer's block, and the therapist told him under hypnotherapy, you will begin your concerto, you will work with great facility, the concerto will be of excellent quality. And so it was. That was pianist Carl Winter with Carl Davis conducting the Royal Philharmonic. Right here on your classical companion, WMHT, I've got Carlos Gardel, the Creole Thrush, for you after the break. And then I'm going to spout a little poetry at you. O Galuppi, Baldassaro, this is very sad to find. I can hardly misconceive you, it would prove me deaf and blind, but though I take your meaning, 'tis with such a heavy mind. That's from Robert Browning's famous poem about Galuppi, and I've got a famous recording for you in just a few minutes.
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Daniel Hope playing Carlos Gardel, the Creole thrush, por una cabeza, with the Zurich Chamber Orchestra. Right here on your classical companion, WMHT. I've got a Galuppi sonata for you next. Brings to mind that famous poem by Robert Browning, a toccata of Galuppi's with so many famous lines. Here you come with your old music, and here's all the good it brings, etc., etc. So, memento mori, of course. Well, I've got a famous recording for you here of Galuppi's Keyboard Sonata number 5. This is the great Arturo Benedetti Michelangeli, recorded in Rome in 1964.

Arturo Benedetti Michelangeli, the great Michelangeli, recorded in Rome in 1964, playing Galuppi, Galuppi's keyboard sonata number 5 in C. Brings to mind, as I said before, that famous poem by Robert Browning, I feel chilly and grown old. Actually, I don't feel chilly and grown old. It's a beautiful spring weekend. I hope you're feeling the joys of spring. This is your classical companion, WMHT. I'm Charlotte Wilson, continuing the music with some of Chopin's loveliest variations on his favourite composer, Wolfgang Amadeus Mozart.

0: Joshua Pierce, the pianist there, playing Chopin's lovely variations on Mozart's La Ti Darem La Mano. That's the duet between Don Giovanni and Zerlina. He's trying to seduce her, of course. Kirk Trevor there, conducting the Slovak Radio Symphony, bringing us almost to 1 o'clock on this beautiful Saturday afternoon on WMHT. I've got a birthday cantata by one of the Bach uncles for you after the break, then a famous harp concerto with a nice story behind it, and Margaret Bond's masterpiece, her Montgomery Variations of 1964. I hope you can join me for those in just over half an hour.
1: 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We take for granted that he's history's greatest musical prodigy. But what would life be with no Mozart? I'm Mary Darcy, and I'll bring you a full-length work by Mozart every weekday morning at 9, your daily dose of Wolfgang Amadeus, your 9 o'clock Mozart, right here every weekday at WMHT.
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The little birthday cantata by Georg Christoph Bach, Johann Sebastian's uncle. He wrote that to sing with his two twin brothers for his birthday in 1689. Isn't that lovely? That was the Rhenish Choir and Musica Antiqua Cologne, conducted by Reinhard Goebel, bringing us into the 1 o'clock hour on this beautiful Saturday afternoon on WMHT. Thank you for joining me. I'm Charlotte Wilson, closing out my time with you this afternoon with Margaret Bond's masterpiece, her Montgomery Variations of 1964. In the meantime, it's a famous harp concerto by François Boieldieu, born in Lille. When he was 20 years old, he moved down to Paris and found himself sharing an apartment with Sébastien Erard, who happened to be just the greatest harpist of his day, and that was the inspiration for this, the lovely Boieldieu Harp Concerto of 1800 exactly. It's played by Lily Laskin with the Jean-François Paillard Chamber Orchestra.

0: the Boieldieu Harp Concerto, François Boieldieu, 1800 exactly, played there by Lily Leskin with Jean-François Payard and his eponymous Jean-François Payard Chamber Orchestra, bringing us almost a 1:30 this beautiful Saturday afternoon on WMHT. I've got a young Venetian who died in the plague for you after the break, and then Margaret Bond's masterpiece, a civil rights masterpiece, her Montgomery Variations. Stay tuned.
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2: Young Musicians Forum presents their final concert of the season, featuring Laura Melnikoff cello and Max Kaplan piano, works by Debussy, Boulanger, and more, Sunday, May 17th, 2 p.m. at the Schenectady County Public Library. All are welcome.

Red Priest performing the Sonata Decima by Dario Castello, this young Venetian who died in the plague in 1631. Poor guy, at the age of just 29. Right here on your classical companion, WMHT. Thank you for your company this beautiful Saturday afternoon. Closing out my time with you this afternoon with this masterpiece by Margaret Bonds, the great African-American composer Florence Price's friend, who in 1963 actually visited Montgomery during the bus boycotts to lend her support, composing her great Montgomery Variations just a year later, inspired by the great spiritual I Want Jesus to Walk With Me, opening on the decision, then the prayer meeting, then the march. We're going to hear all seven movements here. Callan Gray conducts.

0: ending on the benediction, the Montgomery Variations of 1964 by Margaret Bonds, a tribute to Dr. Martin Luther King Jr., that recording from Callan Gregg conducting the Royal Scottish National Symphony. And that's all from me for now. Charlotte Walton here on WMHT. Thank you so much for your company. Have a lovely spring weekend, won't you? It's coming up to 2 o'clock now. Bye-bye.
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0: A few minutes of absolute peace for you next on WMHT, courtesy of Ola Yellow, The Rose.

The Rose, from the album Winter Songs by Ola Yellow, the composer on piano there with a choir of Royal Holloway, Rupert Gough conducting. Hope you enjoyed that. 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

0: When you hear the name Wagner, your first thought is probably not, oh, he's so romantic. But he had it in him. Sure, his marriage to Franz Liszt's daughter Cosima was not exactly a bed of roses. But following the birth of his son Siegfried, he wrote this work, Siegfried Idyll, as a birthday gift for Cosima. But wait, it gets better. It was the first thing performed in the Wagner's home on Christmas morning by a chamber ensemble of 13 players, so the opening melody would be the first thing she heard upon waking. 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

0: The G Major Flute Concerto by Karl Stamitz, his Opus 29, performed there by flautist René Graffenau with Neville Mariner and his Academy of St. Martin in the Fields.
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4: 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Now, his Kreutzer Sonata, the Violin Sonata number 9 in A, Opus 47, inspired Tolstoy to write a novella called the Kreutzer Sonata. Here is Gidon Kremer, violin, and Marta Argerich, piano. 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

0: 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We heard violinist Gidon Kremer and pianist Marta Argerich. 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

0: Paul Bunyan, an overture to a legend by Don Gillis in 1964. Ian Hobson there on WMHT conducting Sinfonia Varsovia.
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0: It's the classical Scottish composer next, James Oswald on WMHT, who was a great flower lover. I think he must have been a great gardener as well. He wrote several collections of airs for the season inspired by the flowers flowering at that time of year. Isn't that lovely? We're going to hear the lovely heliotrope and poppy performed here by the Broadside Band.

0: Heliotrope and Poppy, some of the airs for the summer of 1755 by Scottish composer James Oswald, wonderful flower lover, performed there on WMHT by Jeremy Barlow and the Broadside Band.
1: Sometimes life imitates art. Hector Berlioz fell in love with an actress, Harriet Smithson, when he saw her play Ophelia in a production of Hamlet. She ignored his overtures toward her, though, and brokenhearted, he took an opium trip, like you do, and wrote a program symphony about a composer who, brokenhearted from unrequited love, goes on an opium trip. Wait, it gets weirder. After hearing the work, Berlioz's Symphony Fantastique, Smithson agreed to meet the composer and eventually marry him. In the end, it didn't work out. Can't imagine why. 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

0: Eric Whittaker's Sleep, Fading Off into Sleep. That was the Brigham Young University Singers on WMHT, conducted by Ronald Starhilly.
1: Franz Joseph Haydn was an absolute superstar when he made his second trip to London for the premiere of his final six symphonies. From that set, here's the Symphony No. 102 in B-flat, performed by the conductorless Orpheus Chamber Ensemble, WMHT.

0: From the endless imagination of Franz Joseph Haydn, the Symphony No. 102 in B-flat, performed there by the Orpheus Chamber Ensemble. 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Simona Dinerstein is an American pianist with a distinctive musical voice. The Washington Post has called her an artist of strikingly original ideas and irrefutable integrity. 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

0: the wonderful baile, the dance from the symphonic paintings of Carlos Chavez, the Mexican composer, in 1953. In a Mexican performance there, the State of Mexico Symphony, conducted by Enrique Batiz.
1: Sometimes it takes a while to find your calling. Not everyone starts at 5 years old like Mozart or Mendelssohn. Some of us wander through the world for quite a while, trying this or that, like Franz Berwald. Never heard of him? He started out as an orthopedist. Eventually, he managed a sawmill and later on a glass factory. In fact, Franz Berwald was long dead before most folks even realized he was a composer. But he wrote marvelous music like this, a violin concerto by the only orthopedist sawmill glass factory manager in 19th century Sweden, Franz Berwald. 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
0: It's a little Telemann for you next on WMHT from his great Tafelmusik, table music of 1723, the Overture in B-flat from the Orchestra of the Golden Age.

0: The overture in B flat from Telemann's Great Tafelmusik of 1723, performed there on WMHT by the Orchestra of the Golden Age.
1: May 18th is Victoria Day, Canada's official celebration of Britain's kings and queens, dating back to the reign of Queen Victoria, whose birthday was in May. Canada has many wonderful musical ensembles, and you will hear some of the best of them on Sunday Baroque this weekend.
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It's one of the great piano sonatas next on WMHT. The B minor by Franz Liszt, 1853, just as he was retiring from his virtuoso period, beginning to focus more on composing, writing this famously in one great continuous sweep opening on this ominous lento, the famous Liszt B minor, played here by Barbara Nisman in 2017.

0: one of the great piano sonatas for you there on WMHT by Franz Liszt, the great Liszt B minor piano sonata played there by Barbara Nisman, recorded in 2017 at the age of 72.
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3: Hello. My name is Cecilia O'Malley. I am 17 and from Wheaton, Illinois. Today I will be performing the second movement of Korngold's Violin Concerto in D major, and I'm very blessed to be joined on the keys by Liangyu Wang here on From the Top.

0: Well, I'm joined now by Nam Lee.
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0: That was 16-year-old violist and Jack Kent Cook young artist Zach Grunwald performing the last movement of Johannes Brahms' Viola Sonata in F minor with Lisa Leonard on the piano. Peter Dugan here, and I just want to say thank you to Gerald and Susan Slavitt. 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
0: Welcome back to From the Top, where outstanding young musicians come to play. I'm your host, pianist Peter Dugan. We are about to meet 18-year-old Haley Culp from Atlanta, Georgia. She's now a student at the Interlochen Arts Academy in Michigan. But first, let's hear her performance of the first movement of Beethoven's Piano Sonata, Opus 110 in A-flat major. Haley, take it from the top.

I sang Lasha Kyopianga, which is written by Handel. It is from the opera Rinaldo, and it's sung from the perspective of a girl who's being held captive, so it's all about being set free and wanting to be set free. I say libertà, which is Italian for liberty and freedom, so it's all about that.

It's super fun to act because it's from an opera. It involves theater. And the way arias work is there's a repeated part. And in the end, you can add ornaments, which is essentially classical riffing. So you can make it a little bit different, add a little bit of artistic creativity. It's fun.

The challenging aspects of this piece would be some of the vocal control. Like when I'm switching notes quickly, it's easy to kind of get it muddled and trying to keep it each note sounding good. And another challenging part of the piece is the high notes, I'd say, here and there. I've always loved to sing, like even since I was little. I've done choir since fourth grade, and I've always just enjoyed it as like a way to like express myself. And my freshman year, I wasn't able to take choir because of like a scheduling conflict at school, and that was kind of a huge stepping point to be like, no, like this is something I have to do, like, and I was so happy to come back sophomore year and continue.

I was nominated by my teacher, Mrs. Pizzino Catalano. I would like to thank my parents for all their support, like, no matter what I do. My teacher, obviously, Mrs. Pizzino Catalano, she has been so supportive and helped me grow so much as a singer and performer. And Mrs. Hawk, my accompanist, for being so supportive as well and coming here today.

0: the May WMHT Student Musician of the Month. That was soprano Sophia Connell, a senior from Niskayuna High School, performing Handel's Lascia Ch'io Panga from the opera Rinaldo with pianist Luann Hawk. 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
0: 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Bardavan presents the Met's new opera, El Último Sueño de Frida y Diego, Saturday, June 6, 1 p.m. at UPAC, a journey inspired by Frida Kahlo and Diego Rivera. 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

This is SymphonyCast from APM, American Public Media. I'm Steve Seal. We're at the Elbe Philharmonie in Hamburg, Germany, with the NDR Elbe Philharmonie Orchestra. The Elbe Philharmonie literally means Philharmonic Hall on the Elbe. The major central European river that runs down from the mountains of the northern Czech Republic through Bohemia and into Germany, before emptying into the North Sea. Appropriately, the glassy peaks of the hall itself resemble a hoisted sail, or is it a wave, or an iceberg? Certainly each option would be appropriate. Inside, there are three concert venues, the largest of which, the Great Hall, seats over 2,000. Rather than aiming to approximate the classic halls of Europe, the Great Hall is practically futuristic in its design, with super sleek lines that twist and bend around the various balconies and terraces. And within this space-age environment, the orchestra named for the building makes its home, the NDR Elbe Philharmonie. For this concert, the orchestra's American music director, Alan Gilbert, conducts a program of music from composers Czech, Swedish, and American by way of England. The latter is where we'll begin, with a work by Anna Klein, the celebrated English-born composer who, in 2024, not only moved to the United States, but became an American citizen. She describes her piece Restless Oceans as a defiant work that celebrates the power of women, hailed in an early review as the kind of thrilling, insistent music that gets right in your bones. Then another contemporary piece, this time a virtuosic, ingenious, and playful work for clarinet and orchestra by Swedish composer Anders Hillborg. His clarinet concerto, Peacock Tales, is one of his most popular and his most attention-grabbing works. Written for the extraordinary talents of Martin Frost, who is here at our concert as well to play it for us. Then for our finale, we travel to 19th century Bohemia for a Dvorak symphony that was once called one of the greatest examples of the form since Beethoven, Dvorak's Symphony No. 7 in D minor. That's all coming up in our concert from the banks of the River Elbe in Hamburg, Germany. Welcome to APM's SymphonyCast. Anna Klein was born in 1980 in London, but in 2024 she became an American citizen. So I suppose we can claim this highly praised and accomplished composer as one of our own now with some accuracy. Her work Restless Oceans was composed for Maren Alsop and the all-female Taki Concordia Orchestra for performance at the World Economic Forum annual meeting in Davos, Switzerland. The piece received its world premiere at the opening ceremony in 2019, where Maren Alsop was presented with the Forum's prestigious Crystal Award in recognition of her championship of diversity in music. Restless Oceans draws inspiration and its title from A Woman Speaks, a poem by Audre Lorde. In addition to playing their instruments, the musicians are also called upon to use their voices in song and strong vocalizations and stomp their feet as well throughout the work. And in fact, you'll hear that immediately in this performance as well, as the orchestra punctuates the syncopated rhythms by stomping right from the outset. She says her intention was to write a defiant piece that embraces the power of women. Here now, Alan Gilbert, to lead the NDR Elbe Philharmonie Orchestra here at the Elbe Philharmonie in Hamburg, Germany, in Restless Oceans by Anna Klein.

The orchestra jumping to their feet as one with that final chord of Restless Oceans by contemporary composer Anna Klein. The NDR Elbphilharmonie Orchestra, led by Alan Gilbert, here at the Elbphilharmonie in Hamburg, Germany, on SymphonyCast. And yes, it is very much a direction in the score to that piece that the orchestra all bolt straight up with that final bow stroke. Their feet that had been used percussively throughout the work, you heard them stomping on the stage from the get-go, and you probably caught the sound of the orchestra vocalizing as well. Yep, that's all in the score, too. Anna Klein describing that work as a defiant piece embracing the power of women. And it's dedicated to the conductor who premiered it, the redoubtable Marin Alsop, most certainly a fierce trailblazer for women in classical music herself. I'm Steve Seal, and our concert from Hamburg continues now with another contemporary piece, and we are very fortunate to have the musician for whom this work was written present to play it for us, in fact. Clarinetist Martin Frost is here, and it's kind of fitting as Mr. Frost was also the dedicatee of a work by Anna Klein, whose music we just heard. In this case, the composer whose work we will hear is the Swedish composer Anders Hillborg, born in 1954 and one of Sweden's leading composers. Hillborg's clarinet concerto is entitled Peacock Tales, and it is one of his most popular and most attention-grabbing works. It is wonderfully theatrical and eclectic, encompassing everything from gentle lyricism and bluesy swing to angular modernity. Hillborg has actually written a few different versions of this piece. The full version lasts about 28 minutes. He's also written a scaled-down version, about half of that length, which he calls the Millennium Edition, and a version for saxophone as well. We will enjoy the full version of the work here in Hamburg with its dedicatee, clarinetist Martin Frost. And what a treat that is going to be indeed. Martin Frost is one of the most renowned instrumental soloists in the world. He is the first clarinetist to be awarded one of classical music's biggest honors, the Leonie Sonning Music Prize. Other recipients include Igor Stravinsky, Leonard Bernstein, Miles Davis, Daniel Barenboim, and Gidon Kremer. He's also the only wind player ever to have been appointed artist-in-residence with Amsterdam's Concertgebouw Orchestra for the 2022-23 season. He was appointed principal conductor of the Swedish Chamber Orchestra back in 2019. And here he is now, Martin Frost, coming onto the stage of the Elbphilharmonie, followed by conductor Alan Gilbert, who will lead the NDR Elbphilharmonie Orchestra in the clarinet concerto Peacock Tales by Anders Hillborg.

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We've heard Peacock Tales, a concerto for clarinet and orchestra by the contemporary Swedish composer Anders Hillborg, the artistry and incredible playing of clarinetist Martin Frost on full display there, with Alan Gilbert leading the NDR Elbe Philharmonie in concert here at the Elbe Philharmonie in Hamburg, Germany, on SymphonyCast. Anders Hillborg, one of Sweden's leading living composers, he wrote that work specifically for Martin Frost. As I mentioned earlier, the composer also wrote an adaptation of that piece for saxophone that's of an abbreviated length. But great to hear the full version at this concert, played by the very gentleman for whom it was written. Martin Frost is an extremely accomplished musician, considered one of the finest clarinetists in the world. And my, how that piece is truly a showcase for everything that he can do. But if you want to see something really amazing, check out the video of Frost playing that work on his website, where he not only plays and conducts the piece, but incorporates dance elements into the work as well. Yes, he dances while he plays that incredibly demanding part. It's no wonder that the New York Times described him as possessing a virtuosity and musicianship unsurpassed by a clarinetist and perhaps any instrumentalist in memory. And we're going to be treated to an encore by Martin Frost.

0: clarinetist Martin Frost with an encore here at the Elbe Philharmonie in Hamburg, Germany. We've heard an arrangement of Anniversary Dances by Brahms with the NDR Elbe Philharmonie Orchestra, led by Alan Gilbert. I'm Steve Seal. When our concert continues in a moment, the Symphony No. 7 by Antonín Dvořák. That's coming up next on APM's Symphony Cast.
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Welcome back to Symphony Cast. I'm Steve Seal. We're at the Elbe Philharmonie, the Philharmonic Hall on the Elbe River in Hamburg, Germany, with the German radio orchestra that takes its name from the concert hall that it calls home, the NDR Elbe Philharmonie Orchestra. Dvorak's upbringing was modest, but instead of apprenticing at his father's butcher shop or working at the family inn, the 13-year-old Antonín pursued a career as a professional musician, a choice that neither mother nor father would love. Still, he pressed ahead. After enrolling in the Prague Organ School at the age of 16, he had to make ends meet by giving private music lessons and by playing viola in restaurant bands and opera pit orchestras. Even so, the young composer still couldn't afford a piano of his own or scores for study. He relied on teaching and performing to pay his bills until the late 1870s, only a few years before his Symphony No. 7 began to take shape. Surely, during those hardscrabble years, Dvorak scarcely could have imagined that this work would be hailed in the way that it would to help elevate him to the pantheon of the greatest composers in history. One of his great champions, the famed musicologist Donald Tovey, would say of his new symphony in D minor, along with the four Brahms symphonies and Schubert's Ninth, it is among the greatest and purest examples in this art form since Beethoven. Now that is high praise. And here now to conduct it is Alan Gilbert, coming out onto the stage of the Elbe Philharmonie in Hamburg to lead the NDR Elbe Philharmonie Orchestra in the Symphony No. 7 by Antonín Dvořák.

The classical WMHT stream is made possible by you and by Godfrey Financial Associates, a fiduciary woman-owned wealth management firm.

The Symphony No. 7 by Antonín Dvořák. Alan Gilbert leading the NDR Elbe Philharmonie Orchestra here at the Elbe Philharmonie in Hamburg, Germany on SymphonyCast. The composer still scraping by when he wrote that work. He was teaching. He didn't even have a piano of his own when he began composing it. But it was universally hailed from its premiere, with the influential critic Donald Tovey eventually proclaiming it on par with Beethoven. Tovey, in fact, was a dedicated supporter of Dvorak's, and in his writings, he helped raise the composer's stature further in later years. Alan Gilbert, the American music director of this German orchestra, he's held the post since 2019, taking some final bows with his orchestra. I'm Steve Seal. The NDR Elbe Philharmonie was in the spotlight on this week's Symphony Cast with music by Anna Klein, Anders Hilborg, and Antonín Dvořák. 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And be sure to like us on Facebook as well. With the time we have remaining, we'll listen to a couple more performances by this German radio orchestra. First from Ferruccio Busoni, his Tanzwalzer, with Werner Andres Albert leading the NDR Elbe Philharmonie Orchestra on SymphonyCast.

Tanzwalzer by Ferruccio Busoni, the NDR Elbphilharmonie Orchestra, led by Werner Andres Albert, here on SymphonyCast. This week's showcased orchestra, the NDR Elbphilharmonie Orchestra, was founded by British occupation forces after World War II as part of Radio Hamburg, the only radio station in what would become West Germany that had not been destroyed during the war. The first concert was given in 1945 and has since seen many major conductors come through its ranks in the music director position, including Herbert Blomstedt, Klaus Tennstedt, John Elliott Gardner, and Christoph von Dachnagy. Here's one more performance from the NDR Elbphilharmonie Orchestra, this time led by conductor Leo McFall, in the Symphony No. 1 by Emily Mayer on SymphonyCast.